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0: This is our interview with Inessa for the Music Masala project. Hello, Inessa. We just met less than an hour ago, so please introduce yourself.
1: Hello, my name is Inessa, apparently, and I'm from Russia and have been in Australia for the last almost 9 years. I'm a musician, writing and recording my songs and occasionally performing.
0: Before you came here to Australia, were you a musician back in Russia?
1: Yes.
0: I mean, when did you pick up your instrument?
1: I started singing in the choir when I was about 8 years old. And I spent 10 years singing in a choir. When I was early teenage, I started playing guitar and playing with words as well, writing my own poems, then songs, and then I joined a rock band.
0: Music has been really a part of your life since you were almost 10 years old.
1: It's very, very big part of my life. I played in a rock band, then I worked as a singer and was traveling the world and singing. That was my job. And I also was writing my songs and recording just on my laptop, little drafts. And as soon as I settled down in Australia, I had a mission to record my first album of original songs, which was released in 2011.
0: So it's fair to say that your first instrument was your voice. So in terms of guitar or piano, what instrument did you first pick up?
1: My very first instrument would be a little tiny kid's keyboard, plastic with tiny, tiny keys on it. And I remember myself, I could sit and push these little buttons for a long time. And I always wanted to learn to play piano. But my mom, she couldn't afford to get a piano for me to practice, or there was nowhere to put it in our little apartment. So I started taking lessons, guitar lessons, because we had guitar, but didn't have piano. So I play guitar. I play a little bit drums, and I still dream of playing piano one day.
0: You mentioned you have kids, right? Are they into music right now?
1: They love music.
0: You jam with your kids?
1: I do, actually. This morning before taking them to school, we actually sat down and started learning a little piece on piano. My daughter, she's taking piano lessons, and basically I learn piano along with her. So whatever she learns with her teacher, I'm trying to do the other part on the piano, and we collaborate in that way.
0: Please explain your creative process. Is there a hidden meaning in your music coming from a different cultural background, bringing it here in Australia?
1: Definitely there's a meaning in my music, hidden and not hidden. So I like to be a little bit abstract. Like, for example, with my latest single, Golden Wreath, it's not very obvious what it is about. And it's about following your dreams. It's Golden Wreath symbolizes your dreams. And yes, there's a very certain meaning. And other songs, I also like to sing about something that is very close to me.
0: Who inspired you, your music?
1: Of course, that's some experience, meeting people, some maybe music, challenges that I face sometimes, and maybe background as well. Like with Golden Wreath, it's originally Russian folk song, which I've been singing since school years, and I wrote my own lyrics and turned it into a song with different arrangements and filled it with my own meaning.
0: It's fair to say that most of your music is influenced from your Russian background. Since you moved here in Australia and you've met other people from other backgrounds, have you felt or have you made a conscious effort to sort of need to fit it in an Australian scenario, or is it still, for you, it's still purely a Russian folk song?
1: It is actually exactly the opposite. Before I moved to Australia, my music was more like alternative pop rock with Western influences in it. And when I moved to Australia, maybe I felt nostalgic. I started feeling inclining towards Russian folk. Mm-hmm. I really wanted to create a project all about traditional Russian, Ukrainian folk songs, Eastern European, and I did. We recorded an album, and then I started adding it into my own music. So actually, this project I'm working on now, which is alternative pop rock folk with Eastern European influences in it, came to me while I was in Australia. So the opposite, I fell in love with Russian folk more when I was in the foreign country. Rather than trying to make myself fit in, I realized that this is what I want to be.

0: Now, is it okay if I interrupt our interview and could you play us like a classic Russian flavor folk music that you mm-hmm. sort of that influences your music, your styling?
1: Mm-hmm. Let me see.

0: So you're saying that your music makes you nostalgic about home. So when you play that kind of music, give us a visual imagery, what you're thinking about. Is it about nature or the people?
1: Definitely nature, the beautiful landscapes, birch trees.
0: Is that the landscape where you grew up? You were in the mountains in Russia?
1: Where I grew up, we have beautiful forests, birches, and beautiful places.
0: As you're telling me this right now, I have a picture of what you know would read in what I would read in European fairy tales, like dark green forest, and then there would be a castle in the middle of it. Is that what I think it is?
1: No, we don't have castles. No, it's more about nature. Churches, like my town where I grew up, it has lots of churches, and it's beautiful. It has a river and lovely banks and really nice places. I used to do some camping when I was at school, so we would go every weekend with our class.
0: What about the Russian winters?
1: I love winter. I miss winter. I haven't seen snow for I think 10 years or more, more than 10 years maybe, and I really miss it. Can you imagine? We would go camping overnight mm-hmm. and sleep in the tents in winter minus 20. So you're supposed to dig the snow off the road. Mm-hmm. Sometimes you have to make a big, big fire. And then you clear it up when the earth little bit, the ground is kind of wormish. You put your tent over it and you sleep. And
0: that's a typical Russian camping scenario.
1: Yeah, get on your skis and
0: mm-hmm. cross-country skis.
1: Yes, yes, that type. Uh-huh. So that's a camping in winter. In summer, we have lots of green trees and flowers, and it's sometimes plus 30, 35.
0: Thank you for sharing that to me. You've been doing this since you were 10 years old, and now you're a parent and you still keep doing it. What drives you to do this?
1: I guess the enjoyment of the process. I love making music, recording music. I absolutely love performing, and this exchange with the listener. I feel the energy even when I do online communication with my subscribers. I feel this exchange of energy, positive energy. I occasionally get some feedbacks from them. I love it. I feel that whatever I do, this is a good thing to do.

0: And what is your least favorite about it?
1: My least favorite in making music, that would be the non-musical things like marketing.
0: Oh, you have to online. Do your Instagram.
1: I have to. For example, I do everything myself. I'll build my own website. So I had to sit down and teach myself how to build websites from scratch. So this was my least favorite, frustrating. I thought I will pull all my hair out while doing that. Then online marketing, I had to sit down and learn how to connect with my potential listeners. So I had to integrate different platforms, and you know, there's so much. I actually can say that 95% of music is non-musical. So 5% of my time, I actually do music, record and write. All the rest, it's huge. This is the thing I don't really like, that I have to spend so much time, this 95% of my time, actually doing the non-musical things. And my dream that one day I will find a manager or agent who will help me with this side of music.
0: What excites you right now?
1: I am very, very excited about finally recording my second album of original songs. I am excited that I finally put together my own recording studio in my house. And this is my favorite little corner where I express myself musically. I started inviting local musicians to my home studio, and this is something new. I used to do recording mostly remotely with musicians from different countries, and now I started involving local musicians into my music. Last week I had Lindsay Pollock come in to record his antique smoking pipe in my song.
0: Is that an instrument?
1: This is something, it makes me feel really special. Can you imagine that I'm going to have a smoking pipe playing in my song? I think it's the one in the whole world. It sounds like a duduk. Beautiful. And I hope to record more with Lindsay, and there's another musician coming this week, tomorrow actually. This is what I'm excited about right now, to finally get into this creative mode and involve local musicians as well.
0: What advice would you have for someone wanting to follow in your footsteps?
1: Advice is someone who wants to build a music career, I can't really say right now, because I think I'm in the beginning of music career as a music industry. But for someone who wants to follow his or her dream, I can say that first of all, believe in yourself. If you won't believe in yourself, no one will. So just trust yourself, trust your guts. Trust your guts and do it. Second, plan. Don't just wander around like a blind kitten trying different things. Come up with a certain plan, how you want to execute it, and how you want to make your dream come true. Use a music coach to discuss that if you are not sure, and then stick to the plan and be patient. Don't expect success overnight. This is something I first thought, like, yes, it's, I just do this, and ta-da! It doesn't happen like that. It's just one step at a time. You have to be really patient and enjoy the process.
0: Was there ever a time you said, I don't want to do this anymore,
1: oh,
0: I give
1: yes.
0: up?
1: Oh, yes.
0: And then what brings you back in again?
1: Because when I stopped maybe for only 4 months when I had a second baby, I said, oh, I can't do that anymore. I had a band. I was managing a band, looking for gigs and all this, and having these two babies in my hands, it was really hard. And I slowed down, basically stopped for 4 months, and I felt so unhappy. I realized that I just can't live without music in my life. And so I just...
0: You just went back in, pick up the instrument and did it.
1: I was going just to have a little break. I thought it could be a bit longer, but I said, no. This is what I'm doing. And that's what makes me happy. That's what I think makes some people happy too. Because I can feel that my music inspires other people. And this is great. I feel like I should keep going. I'm maybe get really inspired when I have these moments of contemplating a little bit of maybe sadness, and that's when I think I get the best songs, because they come from the bottom of my heart.
0: You can hear yourself pretty much when there's silence and you're just contemplating, and then you can express it.
1: Yes, that's when I feel like I want to express myself. I want to get it out there, and I feel relieved and I feel happy again, and then I don't write again.
0: Well, with the two kids, you have time to like listen to yourself. You have a quiet time.
1: I definitely do, and because I make this time, I wake up at 4, 1.5 hours before everyone else wakes up. And this is funny that this is maybe a little bit unusual for a musician to get up that early. And I get my inspiration in the first hours of the day, not at night like I used to before the family and the kids. I would write songs at night with a candle. Now it's more like in the morning, before even the sun comes out, I still can have a candle and beautiful music, and this is how I get inspiration.
0: So this is your daily ritual now?
1: Yes.
0: Yes. Do you want to play another music to wrap this up? Or
1: yes, I will.
0: A little taster for us?
1: Yes, I want to try to play my very, very new song. I haven't played it before. This is the song that I am recording right now. It's in the process, and it will be included into my album called Golden Wreath. The album is called Golden Wreath, and the song is called Перекати Поле. Can you say that?
0: Перекати Поле.
1: Wow, you're good.
0: Can I try spelling it?
1: Перекати Поле. This is the name of the grass, tumbleweed.
0: Tumbleweed.
1: So the song is about that feeling when you don't feel anything. It's a desert inside you when you run out of tears, dried out, when you don't feel happiness, don't feel unhappy. It just sometimes happens, especially when there's so much rain, no sun. I say that this song was written by Inessa and the rain.

0: Thank you very much.
1: Thank
0: that
1: you.
0: Was very moody. Is that right?
1: It
0: was,
1: yeah, I guess so.
0: It would be like music to just chill to when you're just in the rain. You just want to get out of it. Doesn't feel dry. It doesn't feel like tumbleweeds to me. It does feel like, you know, I'd like, you know, just a cup of coffee. That's just me. Mm-hmm. And then in the cool weather. Thank you very much for sharing that song with us. So we look forward to recording, and also your recording with Music Masala. Keep coming back here to the station. Next year will be our 40th anniversary. There will be a lot of activity.
1: Thank
0: so
1: you.
0: We'll try to reach out to you.
1: Yeah, thank you for having me.
0: You're welcome.

0: Hello, hello, and welcome to The Wire, your national and in-depth of current affairs right across Australia on community and Indigenous radio. I'm Eduardo Jordan, coming to you from Radio 4EB in Mianjin, Brisbane. And today in the show,
1: what we heard from members is that particularly in regional, rural, remote communities, it's harder for workers to afford the trips to visit people in their home or at community centres to provide vital services.
0: Community organisations are concerned about the fuel prices, and regional communities are the most affected. We have all the details. Also, a new report shows voluntary assisted dying is a success policy story, but more needs to be done. And later today,
2: fruit and vegetables amount to 1 million tonnes of losses on the farm every year for our growers. That's enough to fill the Melbourne cricket ground to the brim.
0: A new program is tackling the food waste, equivalent to 1 tonne of produce. We'll have this and more for you over the next half hour.

0: 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We're on air across Australia thanks to the Community Radio Network and the support from the Community Broadcasting Foundation. First up today, this week is Parliament House's last sitting before the federal budget from Treasurer Jim Chalmers. With fuel prices up to the roof and measures implemented to make it more affordable, what else can be done? To talk about this and more, I'm joined by Community Radio Network's political reporter Noah Seckham in Canberra. Noah, thanks so much for your time today. It's been a hectic week at Parliament House. What's happening?
1: Well, as seems to be the case every year, the lead-up to the budget is turning out to be quite a busy period. Now, typically we expect this time to be where we're hearing from non-government organisations, peak bodies, you know, the Business Council, Australian Council of Social Services. Those sorts of organisations usually come out and say, hey, this is what we really want to see in the budget. And usually there's kind of a clear run for them to set the agenda to what they want to be talking about. But this time around, obviously, what everyone's talking about is the current petrol crisis happening across Australia and around the world. So we haven't heard as much from some of these organisations. Instead, it's a lot of politicians still coming forward and proposing their alternatives to what the government has suggested to ease the pressure on Australians during this time. The biggest announcements that we've heard from the government so far include the halving of the fuel excise, which will bring petrol prices down by about 26 cents. This has already started trickling through to petrol stations today. It's only just come into effect today, but there was a risk that it would only flow through later because it applies to new imports, not, you know, existing stock. We've also seen the government temporarily scrap the heavy vehicle road user charge, which applies mostly to truck drivers, of course, who are bearing the brunt of the petrol crisis at the moment. In terms of other policy spaces, we know that the Coalition has been pushing on water reforms, specifically to the Murray-Darling Basin, the water buyback scheme, and they're calling for an inquiry at a parliamentary level to address this. Asked whether or not this is the best idea, considering there has been a royal commission into water in the past, here's a bit of what Shadow Minister for Water Michael McCormack had to say.
2: People in the Murray-Darling Basin are very inquiry weary, but this is going to have a real impact because not only is it going to look at the Commonwealth Environmental Water Holder and make sure that every drop that they use is accountable and they have to be transparent about it. It also deals with infrastructure and the need for more lining of channels, the need for more spending to retrieve water in a productive way so that we can grow more food and fibre.
1: And across the political divide, we've also heard from the Greens today, who are they've raised particularly concerned with the MOU signed with Anthropic, which is one of the big AI companies. We've also heard from the crossbench calls to introduce a gas tax of 25% on gas exports, which is something that has been in the pipeline for a while, and a Senate inquiry has been agreed to, which we'll have to report in just the days before the federal budget.
3: Yeah, we have every expectation that this will report on 7th of May. We have made no secret that we want to get those big corporate CEOs of Woodside and Chevron in front of that committee. We're going to do everything we can to get those big greedy corporate CEOs in front of our inquiry.
0: So you spoke with small businesses representatives about the rising petrol prices. How's the federal government responding today?
1: Yeah, so just yesterday we spoke with the Council of Small Business Organisations Australia CEO, Skye Capuccio, and she outlined that she'd welcome further support if it was to be offered from the federal government.
4: Our message to government is really to be ready to act. Depending on how the situation evolves over the coming weeks as well as the coming months, there might be a space where we need to be giving more targeted support in a time-limited way to small business.
1: Obviously, with hindsight, we can see that she wasn't able to share too much yesterday as they were clearly in negotiations with the government at the time. For today's announcement, we've seen that the government, through the Australian Tax Office, will be providing some temporary relief for small businesses unable to meet their tax obligations and also allowing them to access more credit easier, so accessing loans if they need to, with less of the red tape that they'd normally face. So a similar thing was introduced during the COVID pandemic, suggesting that this is a way to make some real difference from small business themselves. They're hoping that there'll be further support in the future, especially as supply chains become harder to manage as the fuel crisis continues.
0: Now, Prime Minister Anthony Albanese will address Australians tonight. What can we expect?
1: Now, this is the first time that any Prime Minister has done an address to the nation since COVID. Before that, it was Kevin Rudd during the global financial crisis. And before that, we heard from John Howard twice, I believe. And the first time in recent memory was with Paul Keating in 1993, following the Mabo decision. So these are very rarely used and usually indicate the severity, I guess, of an issue. And it really adds weight to the idea that the fuel crisis is turning into quite a national emergency that's requiring a bigger response. We understand that the Prime Minister's address is going to focus on what Australians can do to help during the fuel crisis. Whether that means voluntary rationing, we'll actually find out at 7 p.m. Australian Eastern Daylight Savings Time. So not long after the broadcast of this today.
0: That was political reporter Noah Secombe in Canberra.

0: Continuing with fuel prices, an organization is asking the federal government to support communities at risk. The Australian Council of Social Services released their national sector brief, outlining what the struggles communities face with fuel prices, cost of living, and weather events. They're asking the Albanese government to deliver targeted support to aged care, disability services, and other community sectors, as well as First Nations communities and regional areas. I started asking Program Director of Community Services at ACOS, Rob Storock, what the sector brief revealed.
1: ACOS were the national peak body for community services. A lot of those frontline essential services that people see in their communities across the country. Given everything that's been going on with the recent disruptions for fuel and the broader supply chains, with the extreme weather events, particularly up north, we held what we would call an emergency consultation with our membership from across the country to understand better from them what are the impacts they're seeing, not just to their services in their own organisations, but to people on low incomes and people experiencing poverty, disadvantage and hardship. And what we heard back was, you know, already only, you know, 3-4 weeks into this crisis, we're seeing a lot of acute and direct impacts on communities around the country. Obviously, there's the fuel affordability and supply issues, but that's having a flow-on effect into communities with, particularly in regional and remote areas, with risks to food supplies, risks to broader transport, travel and logistics, and particularly for vulnerable people trying to access frontline services. So this consultation, we thought, was a really important part of the national contribution to the plan at the moment.
0: Now, what are some of the other concerns members have? Increases, weather events, etc.
1: So, look, the heart of this for us is making sure that people on our lowest incomes that are already doing it the hardest have the support and the assistance they need. And that's where our focus will be at the moment. And, you know, what we heard from members is that particularly in regional, rural, remote communities, it's harder for workers to afford the trips to visit people in their homes or at community centres to provide, you know, vital services. This could be aged care support, this might be financial counselling, community legal support, and especially people who need help with responding to domestic, family and sexual violence.
0: Now, you mentioned that regional communities are the most affected. Who else is most affected by this issue?
1: Well, look, the other key part of our community that will be affected will be particularly First Nations, obviously out in remote areas as well, on the line on they're very much front of our advocacy to the federal government on what a policy response looks like. There's already, obviously, you know, a higher price that remote communities have to pay for groceries and other essentials. So one of the things that we're calling for is we want to see an immediate increase to what is known as the remote area allowance, which has not moved in decades, because people out in those remote areas really need help to just be able to afford the essentials as the cost of things are escalating. And that's something we're going to be continue to discuss with the government.
0: And what other proposals the federal government to release the pressure about this issue?
1: What we really want to see at this point in the crisis is targeted, efficient and effective financial relief for low-income households. You know, we have a series of sophisticated government payment systems in the social security space that we know the government can use to provide immediate financial relief to the toughest. See that happen immediately. Also, for community service organisations, they're just going to need to be empowered and supported by different levels of government, really, to recalibrate and tailor their services to be best placed to determine what their community needs at this particular point in time, where are the gaps and how they best. That was one of the lessons we all learned from COVID, is that community-led local solutions are just so critical in a crisis. They're two of the main sort of policy things we would love to see the government pull. Also, make sure that there is very clear advice and guidance coming out that job seekers do not have that they can be using online appointments or that some of the people. So this would be something we really think that the federal government has levers. It could be part of this crisis response, as well as where federal government and the Fuel Supply Task Force going forward at what a really holistic national response looks like as this crisis unfolds in the next couple of weeks.
0: That was Program Director of Community Services at ACOS. Listening to The Wire, independent current affairs on community and indigenous radio. I'm Eduardo Jordan in Brisbane. A big hello to our friends in Alice Springs on ACCC, to our listeners in Armidale on Toon FM, and to the other side of the country to Radio Gulari in Broome, Western Australia. A new report launched this week shows how voluntary assisted dying policies across Australia are a success. With the exception of the NT, all jurisdictions have passed laws supporting VAD, but there are still challenges to access it in regional communities. Organisation Go Gentle Australia is asking the federal government to rehaul Commonwealth laws so all Australians have access to VAD. I started asking CEO of Go Gentle Australia, Linda Swan, what the report entails.
2: So we've just launched the State of VAD report for 2025, last year's data, and this is a compilation of all the evidence we have from around Australia about how voluntary assisted dying laws are working. And what it shows is overwhelmingly a very positive story, that the laws are operating as intended. They are offering people compassionate care at the end of life for those people who are eligible, which are people who are dying and suffering and close to the end of their life.
0: So I've read as well in the report that this is a policy success story in Australia. Why is that?
2: It's been an incredible success story because this is really a change of culture when you think about how we anticipate our end of life. Previously, it was always about other people caring for you and then just letting your disease or illness take its course, which is great for most people, but for some people, the end of life could involve a lot of suffering. So this social change is now saying that we're putting the power in the hands of the individual to decide how they would like to spend the last days of their life. Some people might like the choice to end their life on their own terms, and those people have that choice through the voluntary assisted dying laws.
0: So most jurisdictions have VAD laws in place, with the exception of the Northern Territory, and we'll go there later. But on a Commonwealth level, the policies are very restricted, as I understand it. Could you please expand on this?
2: Yes, so the process of applying for voluntary assisted dying is very careful. It's deliberately careful to make sure that only those people who are eligible can get access to assisted dying. And this is to try and address some of the concerns that the community had that perhaps people would be coerced into taking the assisted dying steps when they didn't want to do it. So now the process is quite lengthy. You have to have two independent doctors verify that this is your choice, you're making it on your own behalf, that you're making it on your own free will, you've got full capacity to make that choice, but you also have to have a terminal illness, so you have to be dying. You have an illness which is essentially untreatable, and also that you have to be suffering intolerably. So there's quite a lot of steps in place before someone is eligible for assisted dying.
0: And what would you like the federal government to implement so Australians benefit from VAD across the board?
2: So we've got the laws in operation around Australia, apart from the NT. What we really need to do now is say, if you are eligible, you should have the ability to access these laws. And we find in some parts of Australia, particularly people in rural and remote areas, but also people with English as a second language, people with significant disability or who are very frail, find it hard to meet some of the requirements of the laws. And some of those are actually federal outdoors outdated federal laws that were never intended to apply to the state voluntary assisted dying laws. So we are calling for the federal government to take some action and remove unnecessary barriers, like the ban on using video conferencing, which really makes it far harder for people who are dying and suffering at the end of their life to see their health practitioner and talk about their health needs. Whilst there's an overwhelmingly positive story about how voluntary assisted dying laws are working around Australia, there's some really harmful barriers to access. One of them is the ban on the use of telehealth. That's a Commonwealth issue that just must be fixed. But we also hear about some institutions that deliberately obstruct people's access to care, and there is unnecessary complexity in the laws.
0: Now, as we mentioned, the only jurisdiction in Australia with no VAD laws is the Northern Territory, and I understand they're working towards implementing or introducing bills to this. What's Go Gentle doing to make this happen?
2: So, tragically, Northern Territory were the first jurisdiction, one of the first in the world to have access to choice at the end of life, and now they find themselves the last in Australia. And we've been working with key community groups up there, such as COTA, to help raise awareness of the fact that voluntary assisted dying is now legal everywhere else in Australia, and it is time for the Northern Territory government to take action and allow people in the Northern Territory to have the same access as other jurisdictions. And we're doing that through community forums, through storytelling, through the media.
0: That was CEO of Go Gentle Australia, Linda Swan.

0: A new program to reduce food waste has launched this week, helping the horticulture industry to become more sustainable. Approximately 1 ton of food goes to waste, equivalent to lose $2.5 billion annually. The program aims to help farmers to reduce food waste, and each solution is customized to their needs. I asked Director of Research, Development and Extension from End Food Waste Australia, Francesca Goodman-Smith, to explain more about the lost money in food waste.
1: Fruit and vegetables amount to 1 million tons of losses on the farm every year for our growers. That's enough to fill the Melbourne cricket ground to the brim 1.5 times every year. So it's a huge amount. And it also bears a huge cost, roughly $2.5 billion a year. So it's a huge problem for our growers in terms of remaining profitable. And it's a real challenge in terms of food security in our country, getting this nutritious and delicious food onto the plates of Australians.
0: Now, could you please tell us a little bit more about the research End Food Waste Australia has done on this issue?
1: So, End Food Waste Australia is a public-private partnership, and we're working with Innovation Australia and several research organisations and growers across the country on this new live, first of its kind, deep dive into solutions to on-farm food loss and waste with a really grower-centric approach. So we want to focus on solutions that will really work on farm and have growers be part of that journey as we design and develop the research so that these solutions are designed by growers for growers.
0: So according to the research, why are we wasting a lot of produce and money in this sector?
1: Yes, so when food is grown, there's no guarantees how much is going to be produced. Sometimes there's bumper crops, sometimes there's huge weather events that damage the crops. And there's also product specifications when produce is being sold through to the primary retail markets that change over time. And so that means that various different amounts of food actually end up staying on the farm because it's not profitable for the grower to harvest this. So those are some of the causes of this food waste. However, the food is still absolutely edible, it's nutritious, and it can also go into secondary markets if we value add to this produce. So the research shows that there are challenges that growers face that, you know, are sometimes beyond their control. So working together to design solutions to value add to product, create secondary markets, and also look at the product specifications and consumers' tolerance for this.
0: Well, with this research, there's also a new program coming up to reduce on-farm waste. Could you please expand a little bit about the program and its aim?
1: Yes, sure. So this is a collaborative initiative, really working with growers to design the solutions and supported by Hort Innovation and End Food Waste Australia. So it's a three-part project. The first part is very much focused on the product specifications piece, which I mentioned. So understanding what consumers are willing to accept in terms of the shape and the size of different forms of produce. So it might be melons, it might be bananas. What are consumers willing to accept? And then we can understand whether altering those product specifications is going to have a meaningful impact in terms of reducing food waste. The next bit is looking at value adding, so transforming surplus produce on the farm into value-added products. So there's a grower in Queensland called Triple S Strawberries. They've transformed their surplus strawberries into a freeze-dried snack product, and they've reduced their food waste by 80%. The final part of the project is designing tools and training for growers to be able to access easily, to get practical tips to help reduce food waste on farm and increase their profitability.
0: Now, with this program and with this research, why is it important that this program provides customized recommendations and not a one-size-fits-all?
1: When we're looking at produce, there's a lot of different variables that go into this. So every product, they're all different, and consumer tolerance for imperfections, size difference, shape difference, really varies across these product ranges. So we need to do research on the specific product categories to understand where this tolerance sits. And it's also important that we work in with growers and retailers and the consumer when we're looking at these issues, because it's very multi-pronged and we don't want to just shift food waste to different parts of the food supply chain.
0: That was Francesca Goodman-Smith from End Food Waste Australia. And that's the end of the show today. Thanks so much for listening wherever you're in Australia. The Wire is a co-production between community radio stations 2SER, Radio Adelaide, Scene Media, 4ZZZ, and Radio 4EB in Brisbane, with the great support of the Community Broadcasting Foundation and the Community Radio Network. 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The Wire acknowledges the traditional custodians of the Turrbal and Jagera countries where this program has been produced, and we pay our respects to Aboriginal elders past, present, and emerging. Today, The Wire came to

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1: And that was Rukutia. 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
1: 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We've been listening to the regionals from Waitaha, some great kapahaka. 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I hope that you can join me again next week. 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
1: 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My name is Tash, and I'm the Productions Officer here at Radio 4EB under the Story Bridge in Kangaroo Point. 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
1: Magandang gabi po sa inyong nakikinig dyan sa Brisbane, Queensland, Australia, Philippines, kahit saan naman kayo ngayon. I hope you are having a fabulous night. Today, 1st of October, welcome, new month, new, ano, aura? Tita G, kamusta naman?
2: Good evening! Hello, how are you, Sophie?
1: Good evening! Actually, Tita, parang feeling ko still resting. From the last weekend. I know so many things were happening. Yung Face of Fashion, gala night, yung casting call, nung Face of Australia. There was even, the final night of the House of Marvelous Supermodel Contest.
2: And,
1: so everything was happening.
2: And allow me to congratulate you. And of course, Chim. And of course, Miss Lin. And the rest of your team at the Face of Fashion 2026.
1: Yes, congratulations.
2: It was
1: so
2: spectacular.
1: Much.
2: It was so really so amazing with all the ladies and their gowns and all the awardees. Thank you so much.
1: Yeah, I heard so many good things from everyone involved. Like, first time yung ganon klase ha?
2: Yes.
1: Yung may awardee para sa beauty and fashion industry here sa Brisbane. So, really exciting. Thank you po, Ate Jim, Tita Lin.
2: And sa'yo,
1: and of course, hosting lover. That was also really fun.
2: So, will this be yearly na po?
1: Ano po yun?
2: Is it a yearly kind of event na?
1: Of course. Right. There's always, recognition to be served,
2: And of course, to appreciate the talent and all the kind of the services
1: na
2: share ng lahat.
1: All of the events that are happening in Brisbane, there's so many people that contribute their time and their efforts.
2: Ang dami
1: and
2: ng
1: their
2: lumalabas, no?
1: Din. Opo. And it's such a good night to parang shine a light.
2: Pero alam mo, I feel really so proud kasi kayo ang nag-initiate ni Chim nila, Miss Lin. And about time kasi talagang ang dami nang pwedeng i-appreciate, ang dami nang pwedeng bigyan ng recognition. So thank you for that
1: definitely.
2: Concept.
1: Thank you then for everyone who made it all possible. Like,
2: and syempre,
1: actually, support naman talaga.
2: Tsaka ako, thankful ako ha.
1: Yeah, of course. Kailangan naman i-shout out yung Pinay Chika tayo.
2: After
1: our favorite
2: 10 years.
1: Panelist.
2: Oh my goodness.
1: There's always a good time for everything. But yon, sorry. Baka maiyak pa ako dito. Binabalikan natin yung nangyari na. But
2: yun
1: nangyari sa weekend namin. Kaya naman, what happened in your weekend? Meron ba tayong
2: Ayun nga, nag-support ako sa inyo. And then looking forward nga ako sa mga ibang magiging events nyo pa. You know that I'm always here to support you, and lalo na sa music side kung ano man. And then marami na tayong mga magiging activities pa. So, kagaya ngayon, tonight, what's in store for us tonight?
1: Okay, so tonight, meron pa tayong special guest performer. Now, narinig nyo na yung FanFest na mangyayari last week episode.
2: Yeah,
1: na-tease na
2: how exciting.
1: Continuation tong trailer natin. Kasi we have another special guest, our performer from FanFest. And for those that don't know, that's happening in, not this Saturday, but the next Saturday, 10th of October, from 4 to 8 p.m., Impact Church. Now, we will hear from our dear performer. Isasalang muna ba, Tita? Ipag-guess natin.
2: Oo, may break tayo, pero we will be introducing her very soon.
1: Yes.
2: And we will also get to know more about her and, the passion. And of course, yung talent niya, ilalabas natin.
1: I know.
2: Baka mapasubukan na naman,
1: baka
2: Sophia.
1: Baka mapakanta ako. For those that don't know, nag-jamming kami ni Karel last week. It was so nice.
2: Ayoko,
1: ang uwi ko, mga 11 o'clock na. Parang yung boyfriend ko.
2: Yeah, that was so fun, hey?
1: Yes, but no, let's go into a break, Tita.
2: Yep.
1: Ipag-guess natin sa mga listeners natin this evening kung sino yung special performer natin. Mm. And we'll catch you back here
2: in
1: Pinay Chika Tayo!
2: We'll be back!
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0: Wow! 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Si Whitney Houston. That was so good. Ate, paki-ano, paki-introduce naman yung sarili mo to the audience.
1: Oh, so good.
0: It was so good.
1: Hello everyone, my name is Joe Hunter.
2: Welcome!
0: That's the Joe Hunter!
2: He's in the studio. Yeah. And what did you just sing?
1: It's a song by Whitney Houston, Didn't We Almost Have It All.
2: Is that one of your favorites?
1: Yeah, I'm actually a very Whitney Houston fan.
0: Oh, so. Oh my goodness.
2: Whitney Houston, yes. Baby. All right. Yes. Welcome to Pinay Chika Tayo,
1: Joe. Thank you so much.
0: Thank you for joining us. So para sa mga nakikinig, that is Joe Hunter, our special performer from FamFest. Yan, narinig nyo na kung gabi ka... Ganda ng bosses niya. And if you need more, then keep listening. And, you know, free up your schedule. Ang ginagawa niyo, punta naman kayo sa FamFest ng 10 of October.
1: That's true. Malapit
0: so
1: na.
0: Nice. May, very, malapit very na. Yeah. Yes, yes. And, you know, I really like na, ano, may mga nag-a-appear na mga events like this that's really shining a spotlight on the local talent. Ate, for you naman, have you always been a singer here in Brisbane? Or what's the story?
1: Generally, I am a singer, like, born singer, I should say. Yeah, because my parents, especially my dad, is actually a singer, a musician, I should say.
2: What instrument? Okay.
1: So he plays drum and guitar, and then he sings, and then, yeah. So
2: that's where you got the talent?
1: Yes.
2: Ah, naman na mo.
1: Yes, sa daddy's side, yung mommy ko, she's a treasure that her voice must be kept. No, I'm just joking.
2: Ay, ito naman.
1: That's just lang. Pero love ko yung mother ko.
2: Okay.
0: That's so nice.
2: So nasa family blood, kumbaga.
1: Yes po. Yes,
2: so ikaw lang ba?
1: My dad and then my uncle.
2: Siblings?
1: Yung kapatid ko, she's like my mom. She prefers like more dancing.
2: Okay.
1: So
2: okay.
1: we were split. Mm-mm. Like my dad's side were singers and then my mom's side were
0: yung
1: like dancers.
0: Dancers.
1: Yeah.

0: grew up in a Christian family. So a lot of the songs we listened to was gospel. Have you ever found na ano, yung parang pag yung dedication mo spiritually ever got into in the way of music while growing up, or has it enhanced your journey with music?
1: Yeah, I think nag-enhance siguro, I should say, cuz when the moment that my mom heard me singing, so she straight away like put me into music schools. So I don't know if I'm allowed to mention here, but she put me in ABS-CBN talent management.
2: Okay.
1: Yeah. And then also the Center for Pop Music Philippines.
2: Yes, yes.
1: Yeah, so I was part of that. So as soon as she heard me, she was like, "Oh, my daughter, she can sing." So that's probably enhanced that with like learning an actual music, you know, from the professionals. So
0: yeah, actually that's really nice na encouraged yung talent mo
1: from
0: a young age.
1: Yes.
0: Diba? Kasi most of the time ang sinasabi nila is mag stable job ka muna and then you can pursue creative careers. Parang alam mo yun yung parang typical Asian
1: suggestions
0: parent. So
1: actually that's true.
0: That's so good. Ano yung pop center? Sorry, hindi ako taga Philippines.
2: It's like a music school in the Philippines.
0: Okay.
2: Yeah, you enroll and then they try to train you and they enhance more of your voicing and you will learn more of the dynamics and you know kung ano man yung kailangan i-develop
0: parang,
2: sa voice mo.
0: Parang yun yung
2: voice lesson.
0: Recognized institute.
2: Yes.
0: Got it.
1: Yeah.
0: Okay, that's nice. Wait, so when did you end up coming here then? Kung dun ka to,
1: So I came in Australia 2014.
0: Mm-hmm.
1: So I was a nurse and then obviously
2: when registered?
1: Yeah, and then I came here to study and continue nursing.
0: Mm-hmm.
1: Pero if you have the passion for music talaga, it's kind of gonna pull you back.
0: Of course.
2: It's a hard habit to break.
1: That's right. Yeah.
0: It's not even a habit anymore. Parang yun na yung buhay, di ba?
1: So even though like, cause I don't know what happened to anyone who's listening or to you guys, but during the COVID times, it was really hard. And I think everything has stopped.
0: Yes.
1: And then that's including the music for me. So I kind of focus to my family, myself, like my health, and then I kind of didn't prioritize music
2: much
1: during that time. I kind of rested,
2: but when the COVID at least already somehow nag-fade na konti, di ba? Nag-connect na tayo,
1: yes,
2: remember?
1: Yes.
2: Yeah, I've been with Joe since
0: when did you meet? What's the connection?
2: We started with the Let's Jam.
1: Let's Jam at Logan. That was like way back.
2: And you were also part of the, you know, the Myers first ever Filipino artist that performed at Myers.
1: Yes.
2: Tayo lang talaga noon ever.
1: Yes.
2: Hanggang ngayon wala pang nag-reach ng record na may nag-perform doon ng Filipinos,
1: yes,
2: right?
1: Yes. So I've known Tita G probably a long time ago na
2: we started really joining some of the singing shows and events.
1: Yeah, a long time na. Couldn't. 2015.
2: Gumawa pa tayo ng song. Diba?
1: Yeah,
2: sa Let's Jam.
1: Yeah,
2: we made that song.
0: Really? So, na-play na dito sa Pinay Chica?
2: No, we just had it dun sa Let's Jam.
1: Let's Jam at Logan.
2: Nag-collaborate kami dalawa.
0: Okay, sige ate. So, you're joining us ha for the refresh of the Pinay Chica tayo intro songs. That sounds so good. Okay, so you've known Tita Gina for a while.
2: And I've known her also.
1: Yeah, syempre.
2: Basta mga singer. Tropa natin yan.
1: So it's been it's been a journey, but
2: And how is that journey pala?
1: Back when I was a kid, obviously I did all the all the trainings and stuff, but then there are times that there's hindrances, obviously. Like, I kind
0: of
1: stopped in between because I felt like I'm not good enough. Like, my voice wasn't good enough.
0: No.
1: Yeah, because
0: nagkaroon ng self-doubt at some point.
1: Yes, because let's admit it. Filipinos, amazing.
2: Oh, naman.
1: Amazing. In when it comes to music industry.

0: industry.
1: Huwag mo nga daw bibigyan ng mic eh.
0: Hindi yan mababalik. Hindi na mababalik. So I kind of felt like when I'm hearing all of those amazing singers, I was like, oh, I can't do that. You know, I can't do it.
1: But then,
0: like my mom and my dad always tells me that there's something unique in you that you have to.
1: You have your own, technique.
0: So he said, that's the reason why we enrolled you. That's the reason why, so that you can keep going and enhance your voice. So, obviously there are times when I think like, oh, maybe not. Maybe I'm not that good. Maybe I'm good. But then, thank you for those people who's saying like, yeah, continue singing. You've got a talent.
1: Kuhunin ka ba namin? Yeah. If you don't believe in you? Ano ka ba?
0: Yeah. Diba? So it has been a journey. I've gone through those kind of things. Mm-hmm. But yeah, praise the Lord because I have the voice.
2: Yeah, no, it's so good that you've kept singing. I still have a lot of questions. Pero tina-timeout na ako ni Tita. So mag-break muna tayo we'll go back to learning more about Joe. So,
1: and we will also let her sing again.
2: Yes, of course. Para marinig niyo naman yung special, unique sound
1: medyo,
2: ni
1: meron
2: ate.
1: Ka ba dyang medyo happy-happy para maipalang ko na. Pero we will be back. We'll be having a break and then ire-ready natin yung kanta niya and we'll still get to know more about her.
2: Yes.
1: At ito ang programang
3: Pinay Chika Tayo!
1: We'll be back!
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1: Let's hear it from Joe!
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1: Chim,
0: I know,
1: you're missing
0: right?
1: out. You're missing out.
2: Chim, muntik you shouldn't have missed this upuan. One. Muntik mo na alisin yung upuan.
0: I know, tatayin sa akin.
1: Akala ko mag-showdown na eh.
0: Yan, sasana dito.
1: That's so good. That's so good.
2: Thank you so much.
0: Galing ng range ni ate.
1: Yeah.
0: Yan, kaya na
1: so,
0: ano
1: talagang pinaka-genre mo? Anong pinaka talagang lagi mong gustong kinakanta na klase na genre?
2: Pop. And right. then jazz.
1: Right.
2: More yeah, like I'm more really more of Whitney, Celine kind of thing. Sarah Geronimo, Regine.
1: Oh yeah.
0: Kind of strong kasi nung vocal mo eh. So parang really you ba? Need oh, you need that high, high notes yeah. na parang tataas talaga. Narinig niyo ba 'yon?
1: Oh,
0: yung
1: oh,
0: ano, yung tumaas.
1: Inabot niya talaga.
0: Wait lang, ate,
1: 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O, ayan na! Sa inyo na yan. Sige, sa inyo na yung kanta na yan.
0: Shoutout. Sa ikaw naman, shout ate. Out. Any shoutouts?
2: Yes. I want to shout out to my family, my mom, my dad, my sister, pinsan ko, si Aljo, si Ace, tita
1: meron bang
2: ko.
1: May birthday?
2: Wala namang may birthday. Pero yeah, happy birthday sa mga may birthday.
1: Sa mga may birthday. 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
0: 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Sis, narinig mo ba yung ano, okay. Shout out ko? And to Tita Feli, she's back.
1: Hello, Feli!
0: And it's her birthday as well.
1: Oh, yun, tama-tama pala, may kinanta tayong happy birthday.
0: Oh, diba? Right?
1: Okay. So, ano pang pwede nating hukayin? Hukayin,
0: eh. Ano pang pwedeng malaman?
1: Opo.
0: Well, actually, ano, going back lang dun sa COVID, ate, is your family here with you now or are they still back in the Philippines?
2: Yeah, they're still back in the Philippines. Mm-hmm. So I'm here with my family, mainly my husband and then my two kids. So,
1: ay, shout out mo naman si Sir.
2: Hubby, ayan, yung hubby ko nandito.
1: Name.
2: Luke Hunter!
1: Luke! Welcome to Pinay Chika Tayo, Luke.
2: And then my kids, Matilda and Sam.
1: Oh, yeah. Yes. Malaki na yan sila.
2: Ilang taon na sila?
1: 16 na. Oh, my goodness.
2: And then,
1: That baby.
2: The baby.
1: How old is she now?
2: She's now turning 13.
1: Wow.
2: Yeah.
1: Wow.
2: I was just 13. Yeah. I know. She was too small. She's like a Barbie doll.
1: Right? Oh my goodness. That only shows that we're getting younger, Luke. We're getting younger.
0: Oh, yes. The energetic na sila sa age na yan.
2: Oh, absolutely.
0: And you know what else? Pwede din sila mag Face of Australia, ha? Okay. Send ko sa yung details.
2: Talaga ba?
1: Do they also have some showing interest?
2: My kids are more of sports.
1: Dapat ipasok sa modeling.
0: You know, pageant is the Olympics. The beauty of it. No, actually, that's interesting kasi here in Australia, they're very big on sports.
2: Yes, they are. Very big on sports, yeah.
0: Ano, although they're very big din sa cultural performance and things like that. In school, noted ano, cause when I grew up as well, sports talaga yung focus nila. Mm. But ano, they still also have talent.
2: Yeah, they do. My daughter loves singing as well. Good. So yeah, and my son mainly he plays I don't know if you guys know the discus.
1: Parang ganon. Yes. Yung tinatapon na biyog.
2: Yes.
1: Mabigat yun, di ba?
2: Yes. Right. So yeah, so he competes on that in his school.
1: Anong level na niya ngayon? Grade.
2: What grade?
1: Oy, hindi mo alam.
2: What grade is that?
0: I think 16
2: di ba? Sir.
1: Also year 10. Okay. And the girl.
2: The girl is year eight. Oh my goodness.
1: Pero do they also show interest naman sa singing, dancing?
2: Yeah, they love music.
1: Mm-hmm. And are you also encouraging them to
2: absolutely.
1: At least join?
2: Yeah, absolutely, Tita. Everything that that they have in school when it comes to music, like a choir or anything like that, I told them just join in. But they also have that shyness that they probably got
1: But you think pagka halimbawa sa modeling tatry lang natin kaya naman siguro
2: no? Yeah, maybe we'll
1: see. Yung mga posing yeah. Tuturuan naman yan itatry naman yan
2: but they do more of a sport
1: yung dancing and singing kasi sayo na yan natural na nila yan pero ito pwedeng i-develop
2: Actually, that's a good idea.
1: Maski
2: why
1: naman
2: not?
1: Ikaw, pwede rin eh. Oh, ba't yeah, tayo lumalayo?
0: Ikaw din eh. Pwede rin naman.
1: Ba't tayo lumalayo? Lahat na sila.
0: Have you ever been on stage, ate, not to sing? Try mo.
1: Oh, fashion.
0: Oh, fashion naman.
2: I don't know. Actually, she messaged me before. Oh. And then I asked her, she said that there will be a few questions. I was like, sigurado ka ba? Because if you're gonna ask me questions, I will return the questions.
1: Yung pala yung sabi mo.
0: Yes, sabi ko sa kanina.
1: You don't mind if maybe Joe one day she will be just in the stage and projecting and modeling and showing maybe. Off.
3: Yeah.
1: Oh, ayan na, may approval na. Okay.
2: Yeah,
1: wow, exciting.
0: No, that's so good. Well, let's go back to the performance, ate. Do you prefer to to sing in Tagalog or English?
1: Oh,
0: or
1: yeah.
2: Both probably. Mm. Yeah, I like both. Like, cause we in the Philippines we have OPMs naman that
1: lagay tayo ng Tagalog.
0: Okay.
2: we have OPMs naman na English, diba? So sige. It's really good.
1: Sample ng Tagalog. On the spot.
2: On the spot.
1: Sige.
2: I can sing Dadalhin kita
1: sa aking pala. Dadalhin.
2: Yeah, that would be nice.
0: Okay, cue mo na yan, tita.
1: Ayun, okay. Kaninong version? Kay Regine?
2: Yeah, anything po, tita.
1: Okay. Teka muna, ayusin muna natin.
2: Sabi ni ate Sofia, duduwitan niya daw ako eh.
1: Duet?
0: Ay, talaga?
1: Duduitan. Wow. What a term. We'll sing duet. Yeah, duduitan. Ang mga Pilipino talaga eh, no? Makagawa lang ng talagang word eh, no?
2: Totoo yan.
1: Yeah.
0: Alam mo ba, believe ako, inis ka, normal word lang yan.
1: No, maitawid lang eh, no?
0: Normal word lang yan. Gets ko na.
2: Gets siya na.
1: Next question.
0: Ano, actually, when did you start performing in a large audience, ate? Was it back in Philippines?
1: Diba?
0: Here na.
2: Yeah, like so start? in the Philippines, because when you do music lessons and stuff, you have like recital concerts and everything like that. So
1: okay.
2: They will
1: feature.
2: Yeah, they will introduce you to the audience to perform. But before that, I sing at church as well, where there are a lot of people, but it's different, you know.
0: Yes.
2: The performance are different, of course, when it comes to church services and stuff like that. Yeah. So, but when it comes to like actual performance, mm-hmm. When I started joining into the music lessons and stuff, then
1: before I contacted you, nung sasama ka sa amin, mayroon ka na bang ibang nasamahan prior to that?
2: No, Tita G. That
1: so
2: was your first
1: lang.
2: Time. Yeah.
1: So the first exposure mo talaga yung Let's Jam.
2: Yes.
1: Right.
2: Yes. So,
0: as a soul performer yon, ate.
2: No,
0: not
2: as a band.
1: Meron siyang ka-jamming. Nag-band sila.
2: Yeah,
1: nag-band.
2: As a band.
1: Naalala mo pa ba? The Dial Band. Yes. Pero yung dun sa nag-solo ka ba? Nag-solo ka.
2: Solo ko, yeah.
1: Dun sa Myers.
2: Yes, solo. Yes.
0: Okay. Nagko-cover ka lang, ate? Or do you also write your own music?
2: I have my own music, but it was like Christian songs now.
1: Oh,
2: so,
1: actually, challenge ko siya nung gumawa kami ng
2: songs.
1: Theme song ng Let's Jam,
0: yung challenge mo.
1: Sabi ko sa kanya, halika, sige, sabihin mo lang sa akin kung ano yung mga gusto mong lyrics. Oh, pak, pak, pak. And before you knew it, we were singing
2: they
1: it
2: were
1: together.
2: Singing it.
0: That's,
1: that's the beauty of a musician. Talagang alam, malalabas niya talaga.
0: It's a craft,
1: on the spot. Yeah. Nagkakaintindihan na kami agad na, tita, itaas natin to. Sige, itaas natin. Oh, kanta.
2: Let's Pipit mo ba yung piano mo talaga?
1: Yung keyboard. Huwag yung piano. Yung keyboard.
2: Yung
1: hirap talaga yung piano.
2: Piano kasi.
1: The keyboard. Yeah.
2: The keyboard.
1: Yeah.
2: Grabe, from me. She travels around places with the keyboard. Yeah. Tapos pumunta siya sa bahay. We have to make a song.
1: A theme song of the Let's Jam. 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And then, yun na, kinanta na namin dun sa concert.
0: Yeah. Okay.
1: Yeah, that's one of my memorable with you.
0: Believe ako, kasi last week, ang dalapan na mo, Tita J, is yung guitar.
1: Si Carly, last week, yung guitar naman. Oh, diba?
0: Okay, so next week, ukulele. 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
1: Ukulele, dadaling ko. Okay. So, gusto mo sample tayo nitong dadalhin, ha?
2: Nice.
1: Sige.
0: Let's hear
1: do
0: it.
1: This.
0: Let's hear it.
1: Ladies and gentlemen, we would like to welcome Joe Hunter to sing Dadalhin karaoke version. 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
0: Pinay Chika Tayo!
2: Thanks, Joe! That was so good.

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1: Ay, ayan, nagdadaldalan sila.
2: Sorry po na ano eh, nag-off-script lang muna kami. 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Song na yun. Yun, English, Tagalog, slow,
1: Look, you should
2: fast.
1: Be really proud of Joe Luke. Yes.
3: Yes.
1: Absolutely. Yeah.
2: Ang galing. And you know, ate, actually, para sa mga atin sa October 10, anong klaseng mga songs kakantahin mo?
1: They have to wait. Okay. Ano lang ang mga ano mo, klase no? ng mga rhythm mo? Meron ka bang upbeat, slow
4: yes.
1: beat,
4: more,
1: diva?
4: Yes, diva songs and then upbeat, but you know what? They're gonna have to come.
1: Of course.
4: They're gonna have to come
1: yes.
4: to see.
1: To watch, to hear, yeah, to watch,
4: to witness.
1: Mm-hmm.
4: Yes. Mm-hmm. And besides, it's not only me that they're gonna see there. There's a lot of amazing and talented singers and
1: performers, bands.
4: So, yeah, it's a great
1: show, yeah. really, to look forward.
4: Yes.
1: And
2: the lineup
1: ilan
2: is
1: kayong,
2: huge.
1: Ilan kayong solo?
4: I think they've picked True Only, Karel and me. So, for the solo
1: Tapos
4: performances.
1: Tapos the rest mga bands
4: The
1: na.
4: Rest was okay. Bands, yeah. yeah.
1: So, ano, diba, ulitin mo to kung ano to, kung saan to, anong oras to.
4: Okay. So this is, so everyone who's listening, I'm inviting you to come and join us and witness the first Filipino musicians concert, and that will be at Slacks Creek.
1: Here in Queensland.
4: Here in Queensland at Slacks Creek at Impact Church, and that will be on the 10th of October from 4 p.m. to 8 p.m. And yeah, so you can buy your tickets and get it at Fast Events website. So,
1: and I think walk-in will be also allowed.
4: Walk-in is allowed as well, yeah. So yeah, come and join us.
1: Yes, very nice.
2: Yan, so exciting. Na-interview pala natin ano, the two
4: solo performers.
2: Oh, galing.
1: Yes. Sunod, Karel. Karel.
2: Karel from
1: and
2: last
1: of course,
2: week,
1: Joe.
2: And,
1: yeah.
2: and Joe Hunter.
1: And hopefully next week. But Anet!
2: Oh,
1: pwede pa.
2: Pwede pa.
1: Oo, no? Last Thursday pa. Oh,
2: yeah.
1: Oh.
2: Line up na natin, tita. Okay. Sino pa ba yung performers from
1: kayo,
2: ano?
1: Kayo ni Chim.
2: Ay! Ano yun? Behind, okay. ano? Behind the radio lang, ano, for now.
1: Okay.
2: Yan, interlude.
1: So, what's next?
2: Okay, so what's next? Patapos na po ang programa natin. So, i-run through lang po natin ang nangyayari both in Australian and Philippine news para sa mga nakikinig sa atin. Mm. So, in Australia, from today, card surcharges are banned on FPOS, MasterCard, and Visa payments
1: oh, yeah.
2: under the RBA's payment reforms, with lower interchange fee caps also taking effect. Booking fees, service fees, and weekend or public holiday
1: surcharges are not covered. Is that a good news or a good news?
2: Good news and bad news.
1: Bakit?
2: Good news is card surcharges are banned, so wala na yung extra 1. Whatever percent.
1: Yeah.
2: But yung service fees, weekend, and public holiday surcharges are still not covered. So don't forget, it's a public holiday this Monday.
1: Oh,
2: so
1: right.
2: kung maglalunch kayo
1: yeah,
2: on Sunday,
1: may
2: prepare.
1: Bayad pa yan.
2: May bayad po yan.
1: Next.
2: Next po, OS Alert, the new national emergency warning system for mobile phones, goes live today, replacing the old emergency alert system. Luckily, not very often the alert system is used, but just keep note na bago na yung
1: At least we got one. Mm-mm. Yeah.
2: A November rate rise looks less likely after inflation data came in lower than expected. Yon, save po tayo dyan. The RBA releases its financial stability review today. Yan, para sa mga ano, nakikinig ng financials.
1: More
2: Check
1: change.
2: Mo na.
1: Yeah.
2: OpenAI has apologized over a breach of a Medicare statistics portal by one of its agents and has shelved the next release of ChatGPT over safety concerns.
1: Naman.
2: You know, they're saying that
1: nakakatakot
2: ano,
1: naman
2: the,
1: mga ano
2: they're
1: na
2: saying
1: to?
2: That the policies and the safety of AI is struggling to keep up with how fast
1: it's
2: the
1: getting
2: developments
1: rampant,
2: are.
1: Hey.
2: So, yeah. you know, it's an ongoing piece on how great or how limiting AI can be in this
1: May
2: day
1: ginagawa
2: age.
1: Ba kayo? May alam ka ba na may nag-aayos nito na para hindi naman siya ganun ka-threaten? There are people
2: there,
1: now.
2: There's always people, tita. Like
1: okay.
2: everyone from government,
1: yeah.
2: you know, state, federal, even globally.
1: Okay.
2: You know, they're always talking about
1: one.
2: The safety of AI and
1: that's
2: how it can
1: nice
2: affect our lives. But you know, it's an ongoing it's an ongoing technology. Hindi pa siya tapos. Hindi pa siya tapos. So they're making things as safe as possible. And finally, David Shoebridge, kung sino nakikialam sa kanya, has been named the new Greens leader after a closely contested ballot.
1: Kung sino nakakakilala.
2: Sorry po. Ito, natatagalog lesson na din ako. Ano po yung tita? Kung sino nakikilala.
1: Hindi, nakakakilala.
2: Nakakakilala kay David Shoebridge. He is now the new Greens leader after a closely contested ballot. Salamat.
1: Okay.
2: Po, yon. Ate Jo, would you like to do our Philippine news?
4: Philippine news. Yes. Okay. So Davao City Mayor Basté Duterte testified as a hostile witness in the Senate impeachment trial.
1: Pinagpuyatan ko to ha. Nanonood ako nito ha.
2: Nanonood ko nito?
1: Oo.
4: Sabay-bay ka talaga, tita pala.
1: Oo, tinitingnan ko lang kung paano siya umasta.
4: Wow. Yeah. And saying he never discussed business with his sister, VP Sara Duterte, and confirming 19 transactions with General Corp rather than 15.
1: Okay.
4: And the Supreme Court has junked petitions against the Senate impeachment court's voting rule.
1: Okay.
4: And former Senator Antonio Trillanes is set to testify about the Duterte funds. OMG.
1: No comment.
4: Okay. An election lawyer is seeking a TRO against the law moving the barangay and SK polls to 2028. Comelec says it is ready to comply with whatever the Supreme Court rules. Pistons transport strikes continues. Manibela has ended its protest. Manibela is the ano, diba? Sa sasakyan.
1: Opo. May mga transport na ano, organization. Yeah. Yeah.
4: Manila Water and Maynilad have announced service interruptions lasting until Saturday. An oil price rollback is set for this week. That's good.
2: Good
4: news. Cebu marked 1 year since last year's deadly earthquake.
1: Yes, oh, that's right.
4: Sorry to hear about the Cebu. Ano po. And at the Asian Games, EJ Obiena broke his own Asian Games pole vault record to defend his title. Team Philippines, third goal.
1: Wow.
4: Congratulations.
1: Congratulations. Philippine team. Philippines.
2: That's amazing.
1: Okay.
2: Okay, so next up, just explaining lang ng weather natin for the rest of the week here in Brisbane. Today is mostly sunny. Alam na natin yung today nangyari na. Bukas, 25 degrees Celsius at the highest, 13 degrees at the lowest. Saturday, 25 ulit at the highest and 15 degrees at the lowest. Sunday is 27, much hotter than the other 2 days, and 18 degrees. So warm, clear weekend tayo for this weekend. Please remember to stay hydrated, put sunscreen on. Lumalapit na tayo sa summer pero lumalamig pa rin. So yung cabinet ko ay puno pa ng mga
4: winter jackets.
2: Oo, hindi ko pa mabalik kasi lumalamig pa rin sa gabi.
4: No, isang gabi super lamig, parang grabe.
1: Last night I think a little bit. A bit chilly.
4: So
2: yeah, like in the morning, in the evening, ang lamig pa rin talaga. Hindi pa ako makapack up ng ano.
1: You never know the weather in Brisbane.
2: I know. Nangyayari yan always sa spring at saka sa autumn. Okay, may ano, 2 months na lahat ng ano clothes ko ay ano tambak sa wardrobe.
1: Yeah. And Chim, ano yung pinaka itong week na to, ano yung pinaka ino-observe natin?
2: Chim, pwede ka bang tumawag?
1: Ay, sorry! Sophia! Sorry! Sophia!
2: Chim, tawag ka naman.
1: Ikaw kasi Chim eh. Wala ka kasi dito eh. Kaya pala sabi ko, tagal sumagot ni Chim ah. Sophia, what is that we need to observe?
2: Ano natin, anong kailangan i-observe this week? Well, actually, ano, mental health week this week, di ba, ano, Tita G?
1: From October 3 to October 10, actually.
2: From October 3 to October 10. You know, it's, ano, mental health is always a constant conversation. Of course, we ano, reach out when we need to reach out.
1: Correct.
2: We reach to others when we feel like there is something unusual. So, you know, say hello, say hi, kamustahin naman.
1: Yeah.
2: Ano, you never know what the other person is going through.
1: Well, in saying that, there are some gentle reminders kasi importante yan eh. Although ngayon na lang parang ano na yan eh, no? Nakikita at kumbaga yung mga tao nagkakaroon na talaga ng concern. Ano lang, very, very short lang. Unang-unang kailangan mong makonsider is give yourself permission to rest.
4: Yes.
1: Importante yan. Ikaw mismo sa sarili mo. Acknowledge your feelings. pag alam mong medyo nawiwindang ka, kailangan tignan mo sa sarili mo. Of course, importante ito, I know, set healthy boundaries.
4: That's
1: yan.
4: True. Yeah.
1: Kasi
4: yes,
1: pagka
4: true.
1: Medyo depressed, kain tayo ng kain.
4: Yes!
1: Guilty!
4: Yeah, guilty.
1: Guilty. And this is the most important one. Talk to someone you trust.
4: Yeah.
1: Now,
4: yeah,
1: in saying someone to trust, importante din yung to seek professional help.
4: Yeah.
1: Because these are the people that you can really trust dahil sila ang mas may authority.
4: Yes.
1: To really comprehend and to really understand kung ano yung maididefine na nangyayari sa'yo.
4: That's true.
2: And kasi, you know, sometimes, tita, like, ano, yung our feelings and our thoughts, hindi natin sinishare with other
1: yes.
2: people because we feel like na binaburden natin yung other person. O di, punta ka na sa professional.
1: Correct.
2: They're there for because that conversation.
1: They can really diagnose you properly and exactly. professionally. And then, of course, focus on what you can control. Kasi minsan kaya tayo nawiwindang, hindi naman kailangan natin i-control lahat, di ba?
4: Yeah,
1: yun ang talagang issue eh. Akala natin na nadidesisyon na natin lahat ng mga paraparaan. And of course, take things one day at a time.
4: Yes.
1: At yeah. ayun na nga, ito na nga, seek the professional support needed. You should at least consider... Kasi alam ko syempre may hesitancy. Sa totoo lang, may hesitancy. But you needed really to at least yung mga medications, yung mga gusto mong matulog para lang hindi ka masyado nag-iisip. Always consider to ask your GP for safety purposes. Importante rin ang counselor. Importante din ang psychologist that can help you work through the difficult emotions. And ito na ang pinaka-importante. If your faith is important to you, prayer. And of course, yun ang importante din, to connect your, you know, kahit pa paano yung gusto mong kausapin in your within Christian
2: whatever
1: community.
2: Whatever you believe in.
1: Opo.
2: Yes. The spirit is still important. There.
1: Thank you so much.
2: And thank you din, Ate Jo, before we go into our last song. Do
1: aba,
2: you also have...
1: Nag-request ang Sophia.
2: Gusto ko yung sabay-sabay.
1: Yung sasabay ka naman.
2: The English.
1: English.
2: English.
1: Ulitin natin yung kinanta mo last week. Kasi mo talagang expert na expert ka doon. 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
2: Okay lang. 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
1: Aba! 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
4: Totoo
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4: Baka hindi ako makasabay.
2: Pwede. 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
1: Anong song po?
2: Magsalang ka ng...
1: Anong song?
2: Hindi ako nag-prepare.
1: Sabi mo Lady Gaga eh.
4: Walang prepare dito.
2: Dapat ready.
1: Okay, we have the Bad Romance.
2: Bad Romance, done.
1: Ayan, ako na talaga na. Anyway.
2: Basta hindi ako sa French ha. But anyway, Ate Jo, thank you so much for having us. And
4: thank
2: we're so
4: you.
2: Excited na, for your
1: na,
2: concert.
1: Thank you so much, Sophia. Thank you so
2: thank
1: much,
2: you
1: Luke.
2: Tita G.
1: Of course, Jo.
4: Thank you, Tita G.
1: You know that. You know our friendship is beyond words. Kaya I always appreciate you. Thank you so much. I'll see you on October 10th.
4: We'll see them. Everyone's
1: listening. Yes, we'll see everyone.
2: Yes.
1: Okay?
2: See you all there.
1: And isa na naman pong episode ng Pinay Chika Tayo. Of course, lahat ng mga, kung sino man ng mga... pupunta pa dito ng mga guests. You're all welcome. Sophia, thank you so much!
2: Thank you din, Tita G and Ate Jo! And thank you all to our listeners.
1: Opo.
2: Have a good evening and see you next time on...
1: And ito na naman ang inyong programa
2: Pinay Chika Tayo!
1: Ano yung pinili natin? Sorry.
2: Basta may marinig na
1: bad romance. Ayun, bad romance.
2: Baka makato in between.
1: Okay, barely 2 minutes. Thank you! Good night!
2: Thank you.
4: Good night.
2: Good night.

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Sly, Christopher, Bongo. Yeah, trainer. Yeah, me tell you, man. A big rhythm this. Me love it. Prince Allah said that. Yeah, big up. On the original. Rastafari. Selassie.

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Good morning, good morning. 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Whether you're on your way to work, listening in your car, or in the comfort of your home, we thank you for sharing your breakfast with us this morning. If you miss a program, you can also listen back via the 4EB website for programs on demand. And opening the program today with the amazing Matsu and the Obscure Orchestra, and that was recorded live at the QMC last Sunday. An absolutely amazing show. But sadly, Matt announced that it was the last show for the orchestra. Very, very sad. Everyone was really upset, but never mind. We're going to drop a few of these tracks during today's show for you, just so you can hear what was happening during that last program if you missed it. And today's show will mostly be music and updates of what's happening in our amazing city of Brisbane. Only a few weeks left of the current programs. So this time we have South Sudanese Australian singer-songwriter, the amazing Ajak Kwai and Red Sands.

And that was the amazing Ajak Kwai. Now, our BMAC producers have been so busy with back-to-back shows, so I'll be sharing the BMAC show news with you for this week. First, coming up on the 2nd of November, we have Queen of Hearts. Melbourne-based Queen of Hearts offer a vibrant and polished fusion of Latin American rhythms, folk, blues, rock and contemporary influences. Performing in Spanish, English and Spanglish, their carefully arranged harmonies, dynamic instrumentation and strong stage presence combine into a live music experience that is uplifting, culturally rich and emotionally engaging. With an all-female lineup of five accomplished musicians, Queen of Hearts exquisitely dazzle with their original compositions alongside tasteful interpretations of Latin classics and iconic global songs, including the most exceptional versions of The Divinyls' I Touch Myself and AC/DC's Thunderstruck. Queen of Hearts connects with both Latin American communities seeking cultural resonance and general audiences drawn to vibrant live performances and meaningful storytelling. The ensemble itself is a reflection of modern Australia, multicultural, multilingual, and creatively ambitious. The repertoire, emotion, and richness of their live energy bridge cultures and resonate across generations. They have appeared at major festivals including the National Folk Festival, Port Ferry, The Boit, and Brunswick Ballroom. Following the release of their second studio album, Diviner, in 2025, this will be their first performance in Brisbane, and it's presented in partnership with Mirrorball Industries. So the show is happening at Mirrorball Industries, 5 p.m. on Sunday, the 2nd of November, and Mirrorball Industries is at 128 Boundary Street, West End. Tickets are on sale now, and we are encouraging all guests to use public transport. Mirrorball Ministries can easily be reached by bus route 199 from the Brisbane CBD and the Cultural Centre. You can find more info about how to get there at the translink.com Plan Your Journey website. Next up, we have Superheroes, and that's on from the 7th to the 22nd of November. So two young women, worlds apart, both at breaking point. It's November 2017. And on the south coast of New South Wales, Emily has forgotten her nephew's birthday party and needs her ex-boyfriend to answer her texts. In Mostar, Bosnia-Herzegovina, Jana's trip to the grocery store puts her smack bang in the middle of the European refugee crisis. At two points on the globe, these stories play out in parallel. And with no cape dudes in spandex coming to the rescue, it's up to Emily and Jana to save themselves. But what does it mean to take responsibility for our actions? And what does being a hero really look like? Featuring twinned monologues, threaded through with scenes of devastating humanity, this masterful play comes to Maganjin for the first time. Staged by the award-winning team behind Naked and Screaming, and they had Best Production 2022 for the Matilda Awards, the only play to win both of Australia's major new play prizes in the same year. Superheroes is a truly original work, savage, tender and hopeful. And warning, this production contains blackouts, flickering lights, haze and loud noises. It also contains coarse language, sexual references and discussions around war and mental illness and theatrical depictions of racial and physical violence. We understand the theme may be triggering for some people. If you have any concerns about the content of the play, we encourage you to contact the Queensland Theatre box office. Now, it's recommended for ages 15 plus, so that's the 7th to the 22nd of November, 7:30 p.m. Wednesdays to Saturdays, and that's at the Queensland Theatre, Diane Salento Studio, 78 Montague Road, South Brisbane. And tickets are through queenslandtheatre.com.au/plays/superheroes. And it's being presented by Queensland Theatre, BMAC and Body Snatchers. There's also the Artist Talk, Distant Fires, Telling Stories of Home, Conflict and Survival. How do artists tell stories of the places they come from, especially when those places have been shaped by war, displacement and survival? And how does that story
telling Shift when shared far from home. Join director Sandra Simic and playwright Jordan Shea as they unpack the complexities of creating work for audiences unfamiliar with that reality. What does it mean to honour the truth of those stories in a new context, often away from community in places untouched by war? And this is 6 p.m. Thursday, the 30th of October, and it's at the Queensland Theatre, Diane Salento Studio. Coming very close to the final performance of the 2025 BMAC program, Sunday the 23rd of November sees us back at Vent Space with Chiho Kagawa and Rebirth. A deeply personal and transformational performance grounded in Chiho Kagawa's own experience wandering the edge between life and death. Born and raised in Japan, when Chiho moved to Australia, a new life began for her. Years later, following a terminal cancer diagnosis and a stint in palliative care, against all odds, Chiho miraculously recovered, emerging to find everything from her past, her former partner, family, friends, work, had vanished, and what remained was a voice of her soul. Drawing upon sounds and sensations that echo from soul memories of her time in China, Mongolia, Okinawa, India, and Hawaii, the performance blends improvisation, storytelling, poetry, and ceremonial prayer to tell the story of one soul's reset. It brings the audience into a shared space where voices that transcend borders and cultures converge, a place to feel and remember that the soul carries no labels. Chiho Kagawa is a multi-instrumentalist who plays the Okinawan sanshin, the erhu, which is a Chinese violin, and is the only harmonica, glass harmonica player in Australia. Her compositions are often meditative and she regularly uses music as a pathway to healing. Daniel Philip is a pianist, composer and educator whose work stylistically ranges from ambient to jazz and funk, with a strong interest in improvised performance. He recently completed a research thesis on intercultural collaborations in improvised music of different spiritual traditions. Toshi Yoshida is an Owa Odori dancer and musician with Tensui Australia, the first formally established Owa Odori team in southeast Queensland. He sings and plays a variety of instruments, including the taiko and shinobu, which is a bamboo flute. Yuki Taniguchi is a Japanese buta dancer who learned from Yoshito Ono at Kazuo Ono Dance Studio and later from Sisaku and Yuri Nagawaka. She studied psychology and yoga in San Francisco and trained in yoga, drupad music and martial dance, chao, in India. Based in Brisbane since 2012, Yuki creates performances and teaches buto and has appeared in numerous festivals and events, Woodford Folk Festival and Bris Asia. So Rebirth is presented in partnership with Vent Space. BMAC Unplugged is a series of shows that recreate the intimate vibe of BMAC shows at Yungaba, showcasing diverse talent and inviting cross-cultural collaboration. For more information about BMAC's program of other events, visit bmac.org.au/season. So this performance of Rebirth is at 3 p.m. Sunday the 23rd of November at Vent Space, situated at 23 Glenelg Street, South Brisbane, and tickets are $25. We encourage all guests to use public transport. Now, Vent Space is only a 5-minute walk from the South Bank train and bus stations, serviced by many, many routes. You can find more information about how to get there by going to the translink.com.au, plan your journey. And that's about all we have for you at the moment. We'll come back a little bit later on with more information about what's on in the rest of Brisbane.

You're tuned to BMAC at Breakfast on Community Radio 4EB, and it's time now for your guide to what's happening around our city this coming week. I'm Irene, and we've got a packed week ahead from Tuesday the 28th of October right through until the 7th of November. So whether you're looking for music, street festivals, multicultural celebrations, or family-friendly fun, there's something for everyone. So let's just dive on in. First up, some of the biggest events you'll want to mark in your diary would be Nightfest 25, running through until November the 9th. This immersive food music experience returns to the city, mixing chef-led dishes, light installations, and live performances. It's a brilliant pick for an evening out. Great atmosphere, great plating, live sounds. For families, carve out an early session so you're not too late. We have the Melt Festival events. Brisbane's Festival of Queer Art and Culture features multiple events across this period. Drag Queen Meet Wildlife, an 18-plus event at Lone Pine Koala Sanctuary featuring drag bingo, canopies and a nocturnal wildlife tour. Book early as it is strictly limited, and the date is Saturday the 25th from 5 p.m. to 9 p.m. Lucille McKellar has Boy Problems, an hour of stand-up comedy at the Good Chat Comedy Club as part of that festival, and that's on Friday the 7th at 9 p.m. Identity Quest, a theatrical performance celebrating the life of Julie Peters, held at Big Fork Theatre, and that's Friday, November the 7th at 9 p.m. Blanc de Blanc Encore, a champagne-soaked circus and acrobatic show promising vintage glamour and titillating humour at the West End Electric, and that's on. These daily performances starts on Wednesday the 29th of October. Shirley Valentine, Australia's star Natalie Bassingworth, performs in the hilarious and heartwarming play at the 12th Night Theatre, and that's daily from Thursday, October the 30th. Ursula Carlson, see the internationally recognised comedian perform a stand-up routine at the Brisbane Powerhouse, and that's on October the 30th at 8:30 p.m. Portraits After Dark, enjoy an after-hours viewing of the Brisbane Portrait Prize finalist exhibition at the State Library of Queensland with a live DJ, drinks and art, and that's Friday the 7th of November at 6:30 p.m. Beethoven Mass in C and Hagenberg Illuminaire, the Brisbane Choral and the Sinfonia of St Andrews perform classical works at the Old Museum of Brisbane, and that's on Friday the 7th of November. Imagination Art Exhibition is opening. That's the Lakes College holds the opening night for its annual art exhibition showcasing student work, and that's on Tuesday the 28th of October. And going out of town, the Long Sunset Festival, that's the 31st of October to the 2nd of November, is held just outside Brisbane in Boona. This one is more than a concert. Think top-tier Australian acts, workshops and food stalls, yoga classes by day, full festival mode by night. If you've got music lovers in the crew, this is a big one. Some more on music and concerts. Tom Ollendorf Trio featuring J.K. Kim and Connor Chaplin. The trio perform at the Jazz Music Institute to promote Ollendorf's new album. That date is the 31st of October at 7:30 p.m. City Sounds with Rodrigo Santiago. That's enjoy a free performance of gypsy, jazz, flamenco and Latin music at Radcliffe Place. And that's on Friday, October the 31st. Al Jardine, the featuring founder of the Beach Boys, performs a concert at the Concert Hall. And the dates are Tuesday, October the 28th at 8 p.m. She is with Gregory. Real Feels Music presents a night of femme-fronted indie pop at Felons Barrel Hall, and that's on Friday, November the 7th at 7 p.m. No Fun At All, the Swedish punk rock band, performs at the Crowbar in Brisbane as part of their Australian tour, and that's on Friday the 7th of November. Jimmy Rees, the comedian and social media personality, also known as Jimmy Giggle, performs at Fortitude Music Hall, and that's on Friday the 7th of November at 6 p.m. Wow, 7th of November looks like being an absolutely top day. You're going to have trouble sorting that one out. Which one are you going to go to first?
So, but don't overlook the neighbourhood street festivals and local gigs. They offer vibrant community culture, often with a friendly, family-safe atmosphere because the weather's warming up. Outdoor events are especially inviting. Looking at sports and outdoors, Australian Orienteering Championships, a week of events across Brisbane's bushland and university campuses, that runs from Monday the 27th of October to Tuesday the 4th of November. Sheffield Shield Queensland versus New South Wales, watch a first-class cricket match at the Gabba. That's on October the 28th at 10 a.m. Adult Bike Skills for Women, a women-only bike skills session, and that's happening on Saturday the 1st of November. So, workshops and experiences. What about Halloween hologram experience, a family-friendly spooky adventure using holography at the Hologram Zoo at Cannon Hill. That's happening on Thursday the 30th of October. Applied AI at ChatGPT 5 for Business, a workshop for professionals on applying AI in a business context, and that's on Tuesday the 28th of October at 7 p.m. AI for Kids, Friend or Foe, a public event at the State Library of Queensland discussing the impact of AI on children, and that's on Tuesday the 28th of October. An electronics bench induction, a workshop to learn safe techniques for building and repairing electronics at the Edge Library. Now let's have a look at things you can bring the whole family or community group to. An early session at Nightfest, so go for the early time slot. Check their schedule so kids aren't up too late and you can soak up the food and art installations in daylight to dusk. For younger kids, seek out the community fairs or markets, check the diary, and often free or low cost with crafts, live music, street food and relaxed vibe. For multicultural experiences, watch the cultural performance food stalls for representing different communities, a perfect chance to expose children to a variety of cultures while having fun. And now a few teasers so you're already looking ahead. Come later in November, bigger music concerts and pop-up culture events around the city that you'll want to book early. We'll keep you posted on what's coming up. And that's all we have for this week's guide. I'm Irene, and thank you for joining us on Radio 4EB BMAC at Breakfast. Get out there, explore Brisbane's streets, sounds and community spirit, and I'll catch you next time for more what's on, where to go and how to do. 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

And sadly, that brings us to the close of BMAC at Breakfast for this week. Those last two tracks we had were East of West, Waltz, and Cumbia Oceania from Amaru Tribe. Do join us again next week, same time, 8 a.m. and same place, 4EB. That's when we'll bring you more updates on what's happening in Brisbane and the arts. In closing BMAC at Breakfast today, we have local group Jazz Ensemble. And if you'd like to listen to this program again, please go to the 4EB website for programs on demand and choose BMAC at Breakfast. All programs are available for approximately 7 weeks.

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